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0: Hi, Jim Zippo, along with Jackson Brown. 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I mean, what's the rush? 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
3: Here's your forecast from Watertown Radio and GoWatertown.net. Clear skies tonight with a low of 55. East winds 5 to 10 miles an hour. Slight chance of thunderstorms tomorrow, high of 84, partly cloudy. Chance of thunderstorms tomorrow night, lows level off around 65, mainly cloudy skies expected. I'm meteorologist Derek Kite on Watertown Radio. Right now, 70.

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0: Your brain says, let's get some work done today. 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

0: ABC News, I'm Dave Packard. President Trump escalating his trade war with Canada, signing an executive order renaming Lake Ontario to Lake America. The president in the Oval Office Thursday told reporters that Canada had treated the U.S. unfairly.
1: People oftentimes, they'll ask me, who's the worst to deal with on trade? And I said, that's easy, Canada. They are the worst to trade, and they feel entitled, and just we can't have that.
0: The Justice Department just notified a D.C. District Court that the Kennedy Center will delay implementation of its board's resolution that would add President Trump's name to the facade, and the plaza will not be effectuated before October 8th. The death toll rising in Nepal following devastating flash flooding. Officials say at least 389 people have been confirmed killed, more than 1,300 missing, and of those, 90 are Americans. And look up! There's a partial lunar eclipse underway until just after midnight Eastern Time. Best views in the East and parts of the Midwest. This is ABC News.
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6: 55 tonight, under mainly clear skies, east winds 5 to 10 miles an hour. Slight chance of thunderstorms tomorrow, daytime highs approaching 84, sunshine mixed with clouds at times. Mainly cloudy skies expected tomorrow night, chance of thunderstorms, lows dip down to about 65. I'm meteorologist Derek Hite on Watertown Radio, currently 64.
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1: and bassist Steve Fawson.
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0: I always thought that was a great version of that song. Blue Swede and Hooked on a Feeling. 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

0: year, 1972. 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A young woman named Ann Wilson formed a band with guitarist Roger Fisher
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0: 2 years later,
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0: They named their band Heart. And the rest, as they say, is rock and roll history.
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0: There's Blondie in One Way or Another, and I'm Chris Kellogg. Thanks for having us on. 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

0: Dreams. I'm Jenna Clay, and some birthdays today. Florence Welch of Florence and the Machine is 40. Leanne Rimes is 44. Jack Black is 57. And Shania Twain is 61.
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1: ABC News, I'm Sherry Preston. The search goes on for any survivors in the Nepal mudslide. It's an all-out mobilization effort. More than 9,000 Army, police, armed personnel deployed using bulldozers to dig people out of their homes, sniffer dogs searching the debris, helicopters also ferrying in supplies and pulling out survivors because so many roads and bridges have simply been washed away. Official death toll in Nepal, 538 people, more than 1,000 still missing. Amid trade disputes with China, President Trump signing an executive order renaming Lake Ontario Lake America. Canadian officials say Ontario has had that name for at least 400 years. Jurors in the Lindsay Clancy murder trial will resume deliberations this morning. The Massachusetts mom is facing murder charges for killing her three small children 3 years ago. She says she did it in the midst of a bout with postpartum psychosis. This is ABC News.
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8: Here's your forecast from Watertown Radio and GoWatertown.net. Daytime highs approaching 84 today under partly cloudy skies. Southerly winds 8 to 15 miles per hour. Partly cloudy skies tonight, chance of thunderstorms, lows around 65. Slight chance for showers tomorrow, highs level off around 86, partly cloudy skies. I'm meteorologist Mandy Faluber on Watertown Radio. 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

0: Here I go again. I'm Jenna Clay, and today is I Have a Dream Day. Yep, that speech from Dr. Martin Luther King Jr. was delivered on this date 63 years ago.
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3: Here's your forecast from Watertown Radio and GoWatertown.net. Highs level off around 84 today under mainly cloudy skies. Winds out of the south, 10 to 15 miles an hour. Partly cloudy tonight. Chance for storms. Low is around 65. Slight chance for storms tomorrow. Highs around 86. Sunshine mixed with clouds at times. I'm meteorologist Derek Kite on Watertown Radio. Right now, 63.
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0: go west on a Friday morning, and did you catch the eclipse overnight? And did you ever wonder what the moon smells like? No, it's not cheese. 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It smells like gunpowder. At least that's what astronauts who walked on it say.
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1: ABC News, I'm Sherry Preston. The war in Iran goes for half a year now.
2: It's been 6 months since the U.S. and Israel launched

0: Massive strikes against Iran, wiping out its conventional military and killing more than 3,600 Iranians, according to human rights activists in Iran, including 165 people after an elementary school was struck, most of them children. All of this loss in a war the president said would be over in a matter of weeks.
1: ABC's Martha Raddatz. Thousands expected at a march on Washington today in support of voting rights. The Defend the Vote rally will take place at the Lincoln Memorial and coincides with President Trump's ongoing attempts to limit mail-in voting. In Nepal, the search for survivors from the devastating flood continues. The death toll more than 500. The Artemis II crew will receive the Congressional Space Medal of Honor today during a ceremony at the agency's Johnson Space Center in Houston. This is ABC News.
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9: Highs level off around 84 today under mainly cloudy skies. Winds out of the south, 10 to 15 miles an hour. Partly cloudy tonight. Chance for storms. Lows around 65. Slight chance for storms tomorrow. Highs around 86. Sunshine mixed with clouds at times. I'm meteorologist Derek Height on Watertown Radio. Currently 64.
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0: Coming to us from Germany, that is Peter Schilling, a one-hit wonder, and Major Tom coming home. Hey, it is Jay Coffey. So from the Journal of General Internal Medicine, if you've ever gone to the doctor and gotten the distinct feeling that they were spacing out and impatiently waiting for you to finish telling them what's wrong with you, you might not be wrong. 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

0: The year 1972. The location, Bellevue, Washington. A young woman named Ann Wilson formed a band with guitarist Roger Fisher and bassist Steve Fawson. 2 years later, her little sister Nancy joined. They named their band Heart. And the rest, as they say, is rock and roll history. 6 top 10 albums, 20 hit singles. From Magic Man to Barracuda.
1: Barracuda.
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0: Madonna scoring one of her biggest international hits with Vogue. And speaking of Vogue, Emily in Paris has its return date set. Now we're going to receive the sixth and final season as a Christmas gift, with the final episode dropping on Christmas Eve. The first photos for the season have also been released, so Emily in Paris returns on December 24th on Netflix.
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0: ABC News. I'm Mike Dubusky. All eyes are on a courthouse in Massachusetts right now, where day two of jury deliberations are underway in the trial of Lindsay Clancy. She's charged with murdering her three children in 2023 by strangulation. Lawyers have said she was suffering from postpartum psychosis. Tens of thousands of people are participating in a Defend the Vote march in Washington, D.C. right now, organized by the Reverend Al Sharpton's National Action Network. Vermont Senator Bernie Sanders taking aim at the Trump administration while at the event.
1: Today we have a president who, along with the Supreme Court members he appointed, is carrying out the most significant assault on voting rights since segregation, targeting virtually every aspect of the electoral system.
0: Meanwhile, President Trump awarding the crew of the Artemis II mission Congressional Space Medals of Honor today. This, ABC News.
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5: Slight chance of rain showers this afternoon. Otherwise, cloudy skies with a few peaks of sun. High temperatures reach up to 84. Winds out of the south, 10 to 20 miles per hour. Chance of thunderstorms. Tonight, lows level off around 66. Cloudy skies expected. I'm meteorologist Mandy Faluber on Watertown Radio. Right now, it's 81 degrees.
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0: Today's Lost Classic, The Locomotion. It's Kylie Minogue from 1988. Okay, now her version was a huge hit, no doubt about it. But it was a huge hit for, you know, Little Eva and Grand Funk, of course. But this particular version, as I say, done in 1988, it was originally performed at an Australian rules football charity event back in the day. And it just, I don't know, they liked it. They liked her version of it. And, well, they went in and recorded it, made a really expensive video, and became a huge international hit in 1988. Kylie Minogue and The Locomotion, her version called just Locomotion. Anyway, today's Lost Classic. We'll do another one on Monday around the same time. 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
12: 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It appears by its own numbers, the U.S. government seems insolvent. 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
1: ABC News, I'm Mike Dubusky. Still no verdict in the Lindsey Clancy trial, with jurors told to go home for the weekend after 2 days of deliberations so far. Her defense team had been arguing Clancy was not in her right mind due to postpartum psychosis when she killed her three children in 2023. The death toll in Nepal is mounting, with now at least 580 people confirmed dead from this week's flash flooding. Vikram Ravi says his parents were on a spiritual pilgrimage in the area when the floodwaters raged through. He tells ABC News they're now safe.
2: They were just crossing over, and I believe they just happened to be in an elevated location. Like, it's pure luck or a pure miracle, because their bus, which is slightly lower, got completely swept away and was almost devastated. It was one of the two buses, I believe, in their specific cohort for this journey that survived.
1: And after a court blocked the president's executive order on mail-in voting from taking effect, the White House is now appealing that ruling. This is ABC News.
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10: Here's your forecast from Watertown Radio and GoWatertown.net. Slight chance of rain showers this afternoon. Otherwise, cloudy skies with a few peaks of sun. High temperatures reach up to 84. Winds out of the south, 10 to 20 miles per hour. Chance of thunderstorms. Tonight, lows level off around 66. Cloudy skies expected. I'm meteorologist Mandy Faluber on Watertown Radio. Currently, it's 82 degrees.
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1: And enjoy the silence, but not on the radio. It's not good. I'm John Summers. Now, countless parents who have kids that may be math challenged have consoled themselves with the knowledge that, well, Albert Einstein failed at math when he was young. Well, maybe they're going to have to go back to thinking their kid's not the brightest bulb in the bunch. According to Einstein, he mastered differential and integral calculus before he was 15.
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0: Sir Elton John doing the Crocodile Rock. 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
1: News. I'm Mike Dubusky. Jury deliberations resume on Monday in the trial of Lindsey

0: went south. But yes, Shiva has been very important, especially to my mom. She's every Indian family or Hindu family per se has like their favorite god or their family god. And Shiva just happened to be one of ours, and I believe he protected them that day.
1: The State Department says 5 Americans have been rescued so far. This is ABC News.
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8: Chance of thunderstorms tonight. Otherwise, cloudy skies expected. Lows dip down to about 66. Winds out of the south, 10 to 15 miles per hour. Slight chance of rain showers tomorrow. Daytime highs approaching 86. Sunshine mixed with clouds at times.
7: I'm meteorologist Mandy Faluber on Watertown Radio.
8: Currently, it's 81 degrees.
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We're coming up on the 1 minute mark until Twins baseball in 5, 4, 3, 2, 1. 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
2: Tonight, it's the Major League debut of the Twins' prized prospect, Walker Jenkins, and there is nothing pedestrian about this guy getting a call to the show while the team is in need of a jump start to their pursuit of the postseason. Hello, everyone, and welcome to the Menards pregame lineup card. I'm Mark Janowski. 3 weeks ago, the Twins brought up Kalen Culpepper. Now it's the 21-year-old Walker Jenkins time. A ton of excitement and anticipation surrounding the fifth overall pick in the 2023 draft out of high school in North Carolina. He has hit at every stop in the minors. The challenge has been keeping him healthy. He missed a month and a half this season due to a shoulder injury he suffered crashing into the wall on a catch, but he has been ripping it up since his return. In 69 games this season with AAA St. Paul, Jenkins hit .308 with a .939 OPS, 12 homers, 17 doubles, 28 ribbies, 51 runs, and 17 stolen bases. The left-handed hitter has achieved his dream of reaching the majors.
3: Yeah, it's absolutely incredible being able to come out here and be around these guys. And then, you know, I already got some VPN and a lift. And I like the routine aspect, so I'm glad to get that rolling and be here. Oh, man, it's going to be pressure. It's going to be something that's I'm going to feel it, but I'm going to love it. You know, I get to play baseball for work and get to go out there and have fun. So, like, I'm going to have fun regardless.
2: Jenkins getting the call, originally thought to be taking Byron Buxton's spot on the roster, but Byron not headed to the injured list, at least not as of right now. Instead, Alan Roden optioned to St. Paul with reliever Usuk Go DFA'd to make room on the 40-man roster. We're going to have much more from Walker Jenkins later on here in the pregame. He joins the Twins as they are trying to avoid letting their season slip away. After a 1-5 road trip, the Twins at 64-70, four games back of the final wild card spot with three teams in front of them there, and then they're in third place in the Central, 6.5 games behind the leaders, and their opponents here this weekend, the Chicago White Sox. The Twins beginning a stretch of 15 consecutive games versus teams from the division, including six versus these Southsiders, so this is the Twins' chance to get back into the postseason picture. Dean Kramer makes his fifth start as a Twin here tonight. He's 2-4 with a 5.22 ERA this season. He allowed two runs in 5 1/3 Saturday in San Diego when the Padres rallied for the win. A good sign, Kramer's 4-0 in five career starts versus the White Sox, including a win over them on July 1st when he was with Baltimore. Twins are going to face one of Chicago's deadline acquisitions in Luis Castillo. He was tagged for four runs in just 2 2/3 innings. The loss last Saturday versus the Mets. Castillo 1-1 after coming over from Seattle. 4-10 with an ERA over 5 on the year. The righty has faced the Twins 10 times before, going 1-3, including the loss here on April 27th when he surrendered 7 runs in 5 innings. Now the Twins offense, well, they could use a game like that here tonight. Let's rewind to a very disappointing ending to the road trip on Wednesday in West Sacramento. Brooks Lee a solo homer in the first, then Trevor Larnach and Kalen Culpepper went back to back in the second to make it 3-0. But A's starter JT Ginn then got stingy. Twins had the bases loaded with one out in the sixth, but had to settle for just a Royce Lewis sac fly to make it a 4-2 game. And that really hurt because in the home The Athletics chased Connor Prelip after a one-out single. Andrew Morris came on. The A's rattled off four hits against the righty. This one, the big swing from Alika Williams.
4: Twins up 4-3, and Williams hits this ball high in the air, left center field. Keyshaw sprinting after it. He's at the base of the wall, and it's over his head and off the wall. Two runs are going to score. Williams is headed to third. It's a two-run triple on a ball that looked for all the world like Luke Keyshaw was going to catch it. And the Twins are looking up at the Athletics. It's 5-4 A's.
2: Yeah, it was a rough one out there for Luke Keyshaw playing center as Byron Buxton not in the lineup after re-aggravating his injured hip on Tuesday night. It was a 4-run six for the A's. Lawrence Butler added a home run off Cody Funderburk in the seventh. 7-4 the final. Ginn the win. Morris the loss. Elvis Alvarado his fifth save. So the Twins six games under .500, their lowest mark since June 27th. The White Sox, meanwhile, 70-63, already their most wins since going 81-81 in 2022. Then they suffered three straight 100-plus loss seasons. They just took two out of three from Texas, and they lead Cleveland by 2.5 for the top spot in the Central. So for more on this pivotal series, we are at the park thanks to Treasure Island Resort and Casino. I'm joined in the booth now by Chris Atterbury and Dan Gladden. Danny, I'm going to start with you. 21 years of age and 190 days, Mr. Walker Jenkins, the youngest guy to make a debut among position players for the Twins since Byron Buxton back in 2015. How excited are you to see this young man get his career going?
5: Well, I'm real happy for him and his family, but more importantly, more happy for the team because, like you said, he can insert some offense here into this club, much needed right now. And sometimes, you know, Gino, it is that young player that comes up and energizes a lot of the other guys. But at the same time, there's other guys in this lineup that need to step up and start getting some consistent play, especially going against a team they're trying to chase, the Chicago White Sox.
4: Yeah, and Walker Jenkins isn't jumping in and they're putting him into the number two spot and saying, you're our guy. He's down in the number nine hole there behind Kalen Culpepper. I love the insertion of the athleticism, though. You'll love to see that energy, as you mentioned, Danny. To me, not even so much the bat. I like the addition defensively because as hard as this team plays, and we talk about 27 outs every night, it has not been a great defensive club. And I think what Walker Jenkins brings is if Byron's not on the field, probably now your best defensive outfielder.
5: Yeah, and don't forget, you're a rookie making your major league debut in the batter's box, but also you got to go out there and play the center field here at Target Field, which also is a big asset that he has.
2: Definitely looking forward to him both out in center and
5: at the
2: plate tonight. So he's the youngster getting his major league debut here for the Twins. Chris, how about the youngsters, plural, that have been carrying the Chicago White Sox to this, I'm going to say surprisingly, top spot of the season in the American League Central right now, year that they're having? I mean, you go up and down their lineup, it's a rookie that's getting it done.
4: They start four rookies. Now their best player is probably in the third baseman, Vargas. He's been the heart and soul of that club. But they started an entire rookie outfield plus Murakami, the bopper at first base. And Tristan Peters is on a crazy historic-type tear. We're going back to Babe Ruth in 1900. He's homered in five straight games, 14 RBI in 13 games. The OPS is about 1,500. They play with swag, energy. They play together, Danny. We were watching them hit. And before the end, they're sitting on ball bags, and they got their sleeves cut off. These guys are having fun, and why not? They've been in first place since July.
5: And the surprising thing is that the last 3 years, they've lost over 100 games. To be able to turn it around this year and to be able to sit atop for 72 days in that American League Central is impressive. A lot of it has to do with Will Venable. Second year as the manager for this club. He's created an atmosphere that, hey, it's you guys. You as the players build the chemistry among yourselves.
4: And another thing that he's done, I think Shelty's the same way. We talk about Jenkins making his debut.
5: Sure.
4: You're not a rookie. You're not a kid. You're not the savior. You're just one of our ball players, and you're here because we expect you to help us win.
2: Yeah,
4: it's all great that you're having your debut, but you're here to help because we think you can help us win.
2: Yeah, both managers doing a great job at making a relaxed, welcoming atmosphere this year for guys, whether they're getting called up or joining from another organization. All right, thank you very much, Chuckles and Dan Gladden here. We've been at the park thanks to Treasure Island Resort Casino, the exclusive casino partner of the Minnesota Twins. 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We're just getting started on the pregame show. After the break, manager Derek Shelton's going to weigh in on Walker Jenkins and give an update on Byron Buxton. We're also going to chat some more with Jenkins. And in our 91 time capsule, we dig up how the West was won that year. That's coming up here in your home for Twins baseball.
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3: We're here with Derek Shelton kicking off what should be a great homestand, starting with the first-place White Sox here in town. And obviously we have to start with a new addition in your clubhouse, the Walker Jenkins move. It's been kind of brimming on the horizon. As you and Jay-Z looked at your roster and the best way to compete moving forward, when did you come to the conclusion that now is the time?
4: Well, I think this is something that we have been talking about. I mean, and, you know, we've been pretty consistent with, you know, sometimes there's opportunity and sometimes it's, you know, forcing your way to the big leagues. And I think in this situation, both things are true. There is opportunity for us right now. And Walker has definitely forced his way with how he's performed. And we're excited to get a chance to watch him.
3: Yeah, you talk about opportunity. Byron obviously was banged up a little bit in Sacramento. He did not go on the injured list, though. Is he still in a day-to-day situation, as tough as he is, just trying to make himself available?
4: Yeah, I think want to make sure we look at those two things separately. Byron's situation is definitely a day-to-day situation. I think in Walker's situation, we feel that, you know, he deserves to be here and is almost forced his way here by how he's performed. But in terms of Buck, yeah, it's still a day-to-day situation. I think we want to make sure we give it some time and see where he's at.
3: That's a great point. Those are two very separate conversations. They just happen to coalesce here in the same place. Walker's going to play center today. He's going to bat in the number nine hole. We've had a chance to see him, but limited time in spring training because he's been banged up the last couple of years. Talk about him as a person, what you know of him before we get to the player.
4: Well, he's such a great kid. I mean, you know, extremely humble, hard worker. Everything you hear about him is positive, and you know, we're excited to get him in our group. And then on the player side, I mean, I think what we've seen, what he's done when he's been healthy, you know, it's deserved of getting an opportunity at the major league level.
3: Is there something to having a guy, and we've seen it a bit with Kalen, who just has that explosive athleticism about him?
4: I think so. I think the more athletic we can get organizationally at the major league level, it's really important. And, you know, the two guys that we've called up in the last couple weeks, and Kalen and Walker, are both extremely athletic kids.
3: We haven't seen the White Sox for a while. How are they different now than from the last time we saw them?
4: Well, a little bit. I mean, we're going to see it tonight. We're going to see Luis Castillo, who they traded for. But it's still an offense that's very good. It's a bullpen that's deep and can go different ways. And they kind of go by committee in a certain amount of things. But I think the biggest thing is offensively, they provide a lot of threats. And they provide a lot of threats, you know, throughout their lineup.
3: They can beat you in different ways, too. They've got three guys with 28 or more home runs. But they do have an aggressiveness about them on the base paths as well. Is that something Dean and company will have to be aware of?
4: Yeah, well, I mean, they're kind of like the Brewers of the AL Central in terms of they bunt a lot, they run a lot, they do a lot of different things. And then they have two or three guys that can get the ball out of the ballpark. So I think the thing is we have to try to minimize as many base running, base stealing situations as possible.
3: Great competition here at Target Field. That's Derek Shelton.
2: Yeah, the White Sox have been in first place since July 4th after only occupying that spot for a total of 7 days over the previous three seasons combined. And they have won their last five straight games against Central Division foes. Thanks to Chris and Shelty. Up next in the Menards pregame lineup card, a very happy Twins owner joined the postgame show 35 years ago after his team captured the division. You're going to hear it next in our 91 time capsule here on your home for Twins baseball.
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5: Welcome back to the Menards pregame lineup card. Every Friday on the show, we celebrate the 35th anniversary of the 1990 World Series champion Twins by digging up our 91 time capsule. That team had to celebrate clinching the division in a cabin of an airplane instead of the clubhouse at the ballpark. Sunday, September 29th, a win over the Blue Jays in Toronto or a loss by the White Sox versus Seattle would give the Twins the West. Despite a great start from Scott Erickson, the Twins fell 2-1. The Sox-Mariners game still had a couple of innings to go, so the Twins made the decision to head to the airport and fly to Chicago for their next series. On the postgame show, Twins Radio tuned in for the conclusion of the game at Comiskey Park.
6: As the Twins are approaching a clinch of the American League West, we think it's imperative that we follow this baseball game. We're just going to join WMAQ.
7: Hit him or at least be inside. Swift throws his fastball in at their belt buckle, knowing that it's going to run back across the corner. When he gets them to move just a little bit, they can't continue their swing. A White Sox loss, and the Twins win the West. Guarding the lines on the infield, Martinez backs up at third base. Stays close to the line. There's a chop toward the shortstop. Miskell charges, Fields throws, and gets Fletcher, and this ball game has come to an end. The final score, Seattle beats the White Sox 2-1, and with this loss today, the Minnesota Twins secure the Western Division Championship in the American League for 1991.
5: And following that, they were able to connect with a very happy Twins owner, Carl Pohlad, and his wife, Eloise.
6: Minnesota Twins have won the Western Division this afternoon with a 2-1 loss by the Chicago White Sox to the Seattle Mariners. And on the telephone, we have Carl Pohlad of the Twins. We have Mark Rosen. We have Sid Hartman. Gentlemen, it's all yours.
8: Carl, how you doing?
9: Well, I'm doing just great, Sid. We just got in the door from Toronto.
8: So you didn't stay there for it.
9: And
8: well, you wouldn't have. The thing is, they left before the thing where the score was known regardless, so.
9: Yeah. Mm-hmm.
8: What do you think about this?
9: Well, I think it's great. Naturally, we all would have liked to have won today's game in Toronto. Erickson, as we all know, pitched a great game, and what can you say? The brakes just went against us on a couple of plays, and the brakes will start coming our way, along with good play, of course.
8: Was this sweeter to you than 87?
9: Well, it couldn't be sweeter, particularly in view of where we were last year at this time. You know, everybody was down in the dumps. We were in last place, and there was no future for us, according to some of you writers. We feel somewhat vindicated, of course, all the way.
8: Carlos, Mark Rosen, how are you?
9: I'm just fine, Mark.
8: Congratulations. Maybe specifically talking about Jack Morris, because it came down to the bottom line a bit in signing Jack Morris, and a lot of people felt it was a risk because Morris was coming off a couple of mediocre seasons in the release of the career of Jack Morris, and you

0: be convinced, in an arm-twisting sort of way to go after him? What were your thoughts the day that Annie McPhail and other people in the organization came to you with the situation involving Morris?
1: Well, of course, I've had a high regard for Morris because, as we all know, he's a great competitor. I mean, he's in there. You give him a two-run lead, and there's no one to touch him. And he... So I say to myself, we've got to do something. Losing Viola, of course, did something. We lost that maturity, so to speak, mm-hmm. as far as pitchers are concerned. And Jack, as you know, is a great leader. And, you know, what more can you say? We've got a great together team, as I call it. It operates as one family, and I'm proud of the guy.
2: Annie McPhail's done a great job, hasn't he? That Viola trade turned out great.
1: Annie's done a great job. And, of course, Tom has done a great job on our whole organization. We got some great scouts. We hate to lose Bob Gebhardt. But I think Terry O'Ryan will do a good job because, after all, that's where it all starts with our scouting department.
2: Put Eloise on for a minute here, will you?
1: She's right here.
3: Hi, Sid.
2: Eloise, how you doing?
3: Great.
2: I know you're their number one fan, though. Is this kind of, this must be fun for you.
3: Oh, it's wonderful. We had a great time in Toronto, but came home not knowing just what was going
0: to
3: happen.
0: Well, Louise, what do you think the home field advantage will mean to the Twins? They're going to have it again as you did in 87.
3: Oh, it's going to be wonderful. It's going to be great. In front of those fans, they can't lose.
2: Thanks a lot, Carl.
0: Thanks, Carl.
3: Bye.
4: All right, Carl Polad, thanks a lot to Mark Rosen and Sid Hartman.
5: With the division clinched, we will hear how the Twins used the final week of the season to prepare for the postseason. That's in next week's 91 Time Capsule. Coming up, the time is now for Twins top prospect Walker Jenkins as he gets set for his major league debut. That will be the focus of our storyline here on your home for Twins baseball.
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17: Jenkins cracks the 2-2 the other way. Deep drive. Bigby back. Looks up. It's out of here.
18: Walker Jenkins stays white hot with the St. Paul Saints, his 12th of the season.
5: That big swing from Jenkins on Wednesday night was also his 8th homer and one of his 30 hits here in the month of August, a scorching stretch which has resulted in his call to the show, which is the focus of tonight's Twins storyline. It's tonight Twins territory, and Walker Jenkins have been anxiously awaiting the call to the show for the month. 21-year-old prospect. It's always special to receive the news that you're going to the show. Jenkins touched by how it was delivered.
19: Oh, it's awesome. Brian Dinkelman's our manager in AAA, and normal day for me. Went in, got in, did my movement prep, lifted, hit, had a team stretch, and we're going out there, and, you know, I saw some of the guys with cameras. All right, something's a little suspicious here. Like, I don't know who's going where or what's happening, but something's up. And then Dink called the guys together and was like, hey, guys, we're making a playoff push. We're in a great spot right now. We finished the season in Columbus, and, you know, we're planning on playing in the playoffs. And so after that, we'll go to Memphis and play a three-game series there. But Walker won't be there because he's going to the big leagues. So it was pretty awesome. Like I said, just having all the guys around and him delivering in that kind of way. Dink's gotten pretty good at some of those deliveries, so it was cool.
5: Then Walker's first call was to his wife with the good news, and then came a restless night. He just laid there thinking about today. What does Jenkins think it's going to set in that he's a major leaguer?
19: I think it'll hit me a little bit when I get out in that field. You know, the anthem normally gets you whenever you're hearing that play and you're lined up out there and you're seeing people in the crowd. It's so humbling, just understanding, like, you're here. You know, I'm a big leaguer now. It's an incredible thought. So I think it'll probably hit me then.
5: Speaking of seeing people in the crowd, who's going to be here at Target Field tonight for his debut?
19: Oh, my gosh. I don't even know. You know, I got probably 24 family members and friends that I've kind of invited, and then it sounds like half my town's coming that I didn't even, you know are coming. So it's I really, really can't even put a number on that right now.
5: Yeah, it's the numbers he has put up which led to Jenkins getting called up. 12 homers, 28 ribbies, 51 runs, a .308 average, and an OPS of .939 this season with the Saints. The lefty kept producing and did not get wrapped up in wondering what more he had to do to get this opportunity.
19: Yeah, man, I mean, it's one of those things, like, it's out of my control. You know, faith is such a big part of my life, and it's like that I can't control, like, I'm going to not worry about. And I'm going to go and try to win wherever I'm at and be the best player and teammate I can be. And I think that's part of the reason why I am here, because I didn't get caught up in some of the just stuff going on with whether I'm going to get called up or not. And I was just going out and playing ball every day. So I think that was fantastic for me.
5: That attitude and mindset resonated with Twins general manager Jeremy Zoll, who explains why now is the time to call up Jenkins.
20: When we're looking at top prospects, I think two things need to be true. One, there needs to be that opportunity. And two, we want to feel like the player's ready to take that next step. And often that happens through them forcing the issue, and feel like Walker, you know, really certainly has done that over these last few weeks and, you know, put a punctuation on that with that series he had in Columbus and these last couple of days. So excited for him to be able to take that next step now.
5: And when he does spring out of the dugout and take his first steps on a big league diamond in his debut tonight, Jenkins is going to be doing so with the number 11 on his back. Now, how did he settle on a number worn earlier this season by Orlando Arcia?
19: That was my wife's number playing soccer in high school sports. So that was what she wore. And you know, I wore number 6 and 7 growing up, and those are no go here. So I was like, 11 it is.
5: Yeah, 6 and 7 not available. Retired in honor of a couple of other sweet swinging lefties, Antonio and Joe Mauer. And now here comes Walker Jenkins. That's our Twin storyline, and that's a wrap for the Menards pregame lineup card. Series opener against the first place White Sox coming up here in your home for Twins baseball.
21: It's time for a Twins player profile.
22: Hey, this is Royce Lewis. What game show do you think you could win, and why? Oh, Family Feud. I'm pretty quick with the answers on those. I always like watching it. But it's always different. When you watch it, you're better than when you're there. What is your go-to cheat meal? Oh, ice cream, popcorn. Yeah, I like that. I like Domino's pizza. Oh, my gosh. What is the most used app in your phone? It was the ESPN Fantasy Football app, but now I would say Pinterest. Highlight of the offseason. My highlight of the offseason was winning the golf tournament with Aaron Hicks. That was really cool. Who's your closest friend in baseball? I'd say Torrey Hunter Jr. and his father. It's like a tag team duo. What's the most embarrassing moment from your baseball career? I did some push-ups. I hit a double and it just missed being a home run. I did some push-ups on second base. and people didn't really like that, so I guess that was kind of embarrassing. Goodbye, this has been Royce Lewis.
6: Text and whatever. Just don't text and drive. Visit StopTextsStopWrecks.org. A message from the National Highway Traffic Safety Administration.